The second of Curtis Stewart's 24 American Caprices, that one inspired by Dolly Parton's 9 to 5, and performed by violinist Ty Murray. Well, commissioned during the pandemic to be streamed with each musician recording their own part from home, together and yet not together, Margaret Brouwer's Parallel Isolations moves it through the emotions of that experience. Nervous tension, moments of happiness, depression, lethargy, until anxiety creeps back in and builds to a frenetic blur. The isolation was both the condition of the piece's making as well as its subject. Flutist Benjamin Smolin, violinist Dennis Kem, cellist Warren Haggerty, and pianist Orly Shaham perform Parallel Isolations by Margaret Brouwer.

Margaret Brouwer's Parallel Isolations, performed by flutist Benjamin Smolin, violinist Dennis Kim, cellist Warren Haggerty, and pianist Orly Shaham. I'm Tyler Klein, and you're listening to Living Classical, a program sharing the music being written now by the composers and performers shaping classical music today. You can learn more about the show on our website. 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Irish composer Alex Dowling's Breathers is a string quartet album built around a single premise. Each piece is designed to guide your breathing through a different meditation technique, the contours of the music shaping the breath itself. Dowling came to the project through his own practice. He had been using breathwork meditation to manage health issues, usually in silence, and eventually decided to write something that could serve as a backdrop for going deeper. Cloud White Loops, Slow Exhale, is built on a pattern of short inhales and long exhales, a technique meant to activate the vagus nerve and calm the nervous system. Each piece begins with the inhale, and the title is a quiet instruction. This is a performance with Kaleidoscope Chamber Orchestra's String Quartet.

The Kaleidoscope Chamber Orchestra String Quartets performing that moment from Alex Dowling's Breathers, titled Cloud White Loops, Slow Exhale. Well, inspired by the night sky seen from the desert backcountry, Julie Bansal's Land of Waking Dreams borrows the shapes and colors of a murmuring nightscape, pointillistic stars, murky clouds, whistling wind across open plateaus, and silence along with deep resonance. Originally commissioned by Piano Spheres for pianist Nick Gerpe, extended techniques widen the piano's palette to meet the scale of that landscape. Pianist Andrew Hamill performs it here as part of her commissioning project responding to the climate crisis, an open call that drew works from more than 170 composers in 35 countries.

0: Pianist Anne Duhamel performing Land of Waking Dreams by Juhi Bansal. I'm Tyler Klein, and coming up on Living Classical, a solo flute piece born from poetry and identity, a morning rag for English horn, and a quintet built around the bond between two people.
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Well, a poem by non-binary poet Will Ferris connected with Yoshi Weinberg at a moment of personal significance, having recently come out as non-binary and discovering a new relationship with body and identity. Some People Are Flowers is the piece that grew from that encounter, beginning with a brief desire for intimacy and closeness, moving into a struggle with being, and finally exploding into a conflict of pain and joy. The poem's words appear throughout the score, shaping the performer's interpretation from the inside, while the flute is pushed through its full expressive range, multiphonics, timbral trills,

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Music of Yoshi Weinberg, a piece called Some People Are Flowers, performed by flute soloist Joshua Stein. Mira Gudapati's Ashakiran, meaning ray of hope, is rooted in Hindustani Indian classical music, specifically Rag Bhairavi, a morning rag traditionally performed in the early hours. The piece opens in a slow awakening, melancholic vocal lines on the English horn interrupted by echoes of tabla before moving into a lively ghat, a kind of cyclical phrase the performer embellishes with growing rhythmic variations, and closing in meditative improvisation. Gudapati is a flutist and composer who serves as co-principal flute with a U.S. Coast Guard band, and she wrote this piece for English horn player Lauren Williams. This is Ashakiran, Ray of Hope, by Mira Gudapati, performed by English horn soloist Jacqueline LeClaire.

English horn soloist Jacqueline Leclaire performed Ashakiran, Ray of Hope by Meera Gudapati. Anne Drummond's piece Quintet for Two is built around the duo of cello and clarinet, Dave Egger and Tasha Warren, joined by flute, guitar, and percussion to make five distinct kinds of sounds. The pairing carries a personal reference, the connection between mother and child, and between Drummond's own twin daughters. World rhythms, romantic lyricism, and improvisation move through each section as an intimate, playful dialogue between those paired voices. This is clarinetist Tasha Warren and cellist Dave Egger, joined by guitarist Phil Faconti, percussionists David Schomer and Keita Ogawa, and the composer playing flutes. This is Quintet for Two by Anne Drummond.

0: Music of Anne Drummond, her Quintet for Two, featuring clarinetist Tasha Warren with cellist Dave Egger. They were joined by guitarist Phil Faconti, the composer on flutes, and percussionists David Schomer and Keita Ogawa, closing out this hour of the show. 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
0: I'm Tyler Klein, and this is Living Classical. Orun in the Yoruba religion is both an origin and a destination, the invisible dimension where ancestral wisdom accumulates and flows back into the living world. Marcus Balter's piece of the same name traces that cycle, shaped by the Yoruba concepts of family, connectivity, and the consciousness passed down through ancestral bloodlines. That's just ahead, as well as Alice Pingyi Ho's Chinese Nightingale, and pieces later on by Noah Mates and Bent Sorensen.

Australian cellist and composer Hilary Kleinig built her debut album, Alone Together, from a single instrument, bowed, plucked, percussive, layered through live, looping into something that sounds like a full ensemble talking to itself. Urgent is one of those pieces, driving rhythms and a pulsing bass, build slowly before resolving into a passionate and melodic finish, the cello doing everything at once. This is cellist Hilary Kleinig performing her own piece called Urgent.

Urgent by Hilary Kleinig. That was the composer performing on cello. A supernatural nightingale travels through time, from mythical Silk Road adventures to the disruptions of modern history, in Alice Ping Yi Ho's The Chinese Nightingale, a work for piano and electronics inspired by an imagined Chinese folktale. Delicate piano themes intertwine with electronics that layer altered folk melodies, human voices, and synthesized textures, evoking the sounds of ancient instruments and environments. The piece unfolds as a dreamlike fable where history, memory, and imagination move through the same air. Pianist Christina Petrovska Quilico performs The Chinese Nightingale by Alice Ping Yi Ho.

The Chinese Nightingale by Alice Ping Yi Ho, performed by pianist Christina Petrovska Quilico. You're tuned to Living Classical, where we spend time with the music of today and the artists keeping this tradition alive and evolving. I'm Tyler Klein, and you can explore playlists and past episodes anytime at livingclassicalradio.com. Brazilian composer Marcos Balter has spent two decades building a body of work inspired by Yoruba traditions. Orun draws from one of its central concepts, the invisible dimension where the spirits of the dead join their ancestors, absorbing the wisdom of each life into a collective force that may one day return to guide a new one. In Balter's words, it points toward connectivity and family wisdom, both an origin and a destination, the source of ancestral strength and where the best of what we carry will someday empower those who come after us. Emily Freeman Brown leads the Bowling Green Philharmonia in Orun by Marcos Balter.

0: Oren by Marcos Balter, performed by the Bowling Green Philharmonia, conducted by Emily Freeman Brown. I'm Tyler Klein, and just ahead on Living Classical, a saxophone quartet that builds and fractures its way to silence, and a Danish love lake where every wave imitates the last.
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Fracture Mechanics by Noah Mates opens in the breathier margins of the saxophone quartet, ambient and hovering before melodic lines begin to surface from the harmonics. A propulsive Schubert-inspired section takes over, then gives way again to whispering extended techniques, and the piece slowly trickles to a close, as if the bursts of energy in between were something half-remembered. Mates describes the journey with a deadpan sense of humor, but the music earns its title, building and fracturing with real structural purpose. New Thread Quartet performs Fracture Mechanics by Noah Mates.

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Fracture Mechanics by Noah Mates, performed by New Thread Quartet. Well, Minneliter Zweites Minnewater translates roughly as Love Song's Second Love Lake, though Bent Sorensen says the word Minnewater first attracted him for its sound alone, the connection to water only becoming clear as the music filled with mumbling swells and swarming cascades. This version, reworked from an earlier 1988 piece, retains the form and harmony but draws new melodies from the same material, what Sorensen describes as elicited from the mumbling surf. The original carries a subtitle, Thousands of Cannons, every layer imitating every other, as the composer asks, is it possible for waves to imitate each other? Kai Meren conducts the Trondheim Symphonietta in Minneliter Zweites Minnewater by Bent Sorensen.

0: Music by Bent Sorensen, a piece called Minnelieder Zweites Minnevater, meaning Love Song's Second Love Lake, a performance with the Trondheim Sinfonietta led by Kaa Grønnemyren, wrapping up this edition of the program. 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I'm Tyler Klein, inviting you to join me for this special edition of Living Classical.
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4: I'm Christian McBride, and this is Jazz Night in America. This hour is a family affair. A jazz tale of father and son. Mike Lee.
5: This is Mike Lee.
4: And his son, Julian Lee.
6: My name is Julian Lee, and I'm a saxophonist.
4: They're both saxophonists. And Julian will be the first to admit that he inherited his passion for jazz and his work ethic from his dad.
6: My dad is, to me, like the epitome of discipline and what discipline can do for someone in their life. He didn't want to be a hypocrite. He didn't want, you know, to tell me, like, I have to practice every day, but then he's not. A lot of people are do as I say, not as I do, but he was do as I do.
4: This hour, the story of two generations of saxophonists and the trials, tribulations, and joys of passing down that legacy.
5: There was something about practicing with you and teaching you when you were a little kid. It was a perfect activity to quell my desire to learn more about the music myself.
6: I guess as I got older, like started knowing this is what I wanted to do, just realizing that my experience with the music is what you had.
4: Before we hear more about that, you need to know that Julian is without a doubt a leading young voice on the saxophone today. So let's hear him. Here's Julian on tenor, live at Dizzy's Club at Jazz and Lincoln Center, in a quartet led by another young musician, pianist Isaiah J. Thompson. This is an original by Isaiah called Tales of the Elephant and the Butterfly.

0: That was Tales of the Elephant and the Butterfly, written by Isaiah J. Thompson. As we heard at the top, Julian's dad, Mike, is a tenor player also. When he was coming up in Cleveland, Ohio, he studied saxophone with another Clevelandite, Joe Lovano.
1: Mike, man, was a real natural player and had a real passion and drive to explore the music and really learn the music. And I play a lot of drums in my lessons, and we really played together. It wasn't just me playing for him or him for me. We played together. That was always really a lot of fun.
0: Since leaving Ohio, Mike Lee has built up a pretty impressive resume. Jimmy Heath, Wallace Roney, and Roy Hargrove. He played with them all. After a short break, we'll hear Mike with pianist Lawston Harris. So stick around. I'm Christian McBride, and you're listening to Jazz Night in America.
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I'm Christian McBride. This week on Jazz Night in America, we're telling the story of a father and son, Mike and Julian Lee. We already heard Julian at the top of the show. Now let's take a listen to Mike, here on tenor saxophone, with longtime collaborator and pianist Lawston Harris at Jazz Lincoln Center. 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

0: Recorded live at Dizzy's Club at Jazz and Lincoln Center, that was a tune called Frameworks, written by Lawston Harris. It featured Lawston on piano, Gianluca Renzi on bass, and Mike Lee on tenor. Mike's been active on the New York jazz scene for about 30 years, but things shifted for him when he first moved to the area with his wife, Rebecca Harris Lee, and he had their first child, Julian.
1: That event was inspirational in that it's kind of like, okay, you better get it together now because we don't know how much longer we can make this work to even live in New York. Rebecca's push was, let's start a family. Let's have a kid. And I was like, I don't know how I'm going to manage playing $30 gigs in New York City along with the responsibility of raising a family.
0: A move to New Jersey and fatherhood made it hard for Mike to maintain his presence on the New York jazz scene, and he hit a creative slump. He turned his focus toward teaching, and his most dedicated student was living under his own roof. Little Julian.
2: You need to untangle it.
3: Untangle the saxophone next trip?
2: I always forget the next step.
3: Okay, here we go. So Julian's gonna perform with the recording. Miles is solo.
1: He was 7. Yeah, and he could play right away. It was crazy.
0: Early on, it was clear that Julian had a natural-born gift. But the Lee home wasn't just any home, since both Mike and his wife, Rebecca, are professional musicians. Here's Julian's mom, Rebecca.
4: I always thought to myself, I don't know if I ever actually said it, but I thought to myself, I want all of my children to be able to make money at music by the time they're 14. Isn't that weird?
1: That's a little weird. I didn't know that.
4: But actually, they all can.
1: Yeah, good work.
0: Julian's two younger siblings also play. Jackie, violin, and Matthew, drums. You're hearing the whole family jam together right now. Julian says that his mom and dad's united front meant there wasn't a parent he could complain to let him off the hook.
5: And there were definitely times where I, had vivid thoughts of throwing my saxophone out the window. You know what I mean? I mean, it's not easy.
0: By his teens, Julian was willingly practicing for hours, lost in the music, losing track of time. Julian and his dad would play duo, like we're hearing now. Late nights, even with all the doors closed in their house, Julian and his dad remembered they could feel it through the house pipes when the other one was practicing. As Julian began to play around town, Mike watched as the teacher-student dynamic evolved into one of colleagues and equals. And at gigs with younger players, Mike was meeting people who knew him as Julian's dad. It's rare that the two chat about this shift in their relationship. While making our show, Julian and Mike did just that.
1: I think seeing your relationship, your budding relationship to the music when you were a little guy, was so inspirational for me that it helped me get past, you know, my struggle with where my career was at the time or where I saw myself going, and let me go like, oh yeah, I feel this way about the music too. I have the same wide eye and joyfulness about it. And there was something about practicing with you and teaching you when you were a little kid. It was a perfect activity to quell my desire to learn more about the music myself. So I think that was the inspiration that you gave me as a little guy that was so into the music. I think that helped put me over the edge to go like, I'm going to reconnect with the scene.
5: I wasn't sure of the effect I had on your love of the music, but I was definitely falling in love with it. And I guess as I got older, like started in middle school, taking it more seriously. And then by high school, like knowing this is what I wanted to do for my, you know, for the rest of my life. Just realizing that my experience with the music is what you had.
1: When you show up on a scene and you have a kid that can play like that, that answers a lot of questions. You know what's going on in my house. You know where our values are. There I was on the New York scene interacting with the younger generation and the people that, you know, this is how it's going to be now. And it was cool. It was like, you know, that's the next generation will know me as Julian's dad.
5: I think as much as you get called Julian's dad, I get called Mike's kid. You know, I mean, that's it's not often that a father and a son both play and are both dedicated to the music, and people like that.
1: You know, maybe it took the experience of having my own son be the person that you're being compared to for me to really get that it's just a joyful expression. And we're just there doing what we do. And this feeling that it's a joke, but it's not a joke. It's actually true. I feel like I can't lose.
5: I'm just glad that some of my opportunities can help. You know, it makes sense. It's not all linear. Like the parent is always giving to the child. It's like once I became kind of my own person on the scene, it benefits everything. It benefits you. It benefits my siblings. It's a testament to like the whole family. This is what we do.
0: While we wait on rising star Julian Lee to release an album of his own, he has appeared on his dad's records. This tune features Julian and Mike, two tenors, expressing that genetic connection side by side. Mike even invited his younger son, Matt, to join in on drums. This is Hey Locke.

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0: a song by Mike Lee called Shortstops, featuring Ed Howard on bass and Lanny White on drums. Before that, we heard Hey Lock. Both come from Mike's record, Song for All of Us, and featured Mike and his son Julian on tenor saxophone. A few years before that recording was made, Julian enrolled at Juilliard. There, he connected more deeply with one of his mentors, Wynton Marsalis.
1: I always like to say about Julian, when I first heard him play, I'm always listening for the reality of the music in somebody's sound.
0: That's Wynton.
1: Like, okay, everybody has personal expression and creativity. We all have it, and you can find something creative in everyone's playing. But the specific feeling and nature

0: of what makes a jazz musician sound a certain way, of which there are many things that have that feeling in it. It's rare that you hear it. Julian is just absolute soul. He's serious. He got the feeling of absolute jazz pours out of his horn. When I heard him, I was like, somebody's parents played, or somebody, you know, somebody.
1: It wasn't long before Wynton invited Julian on stage with the Jazz and Lincoln Center Orchestra. We'll check it out when Jazz Night in America returns. I'm Christian McBride.
2: 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BritBox, streaming The Other Bennett Sister, a new BritBox original drama from the world of Jane Austen, following Mary Bennett as she finally finds her voice after a lifetime of being overlooked. 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And The Estate of Joan B. Kroc, whose bequest serves as an enduring investment in the future of public radio and seeks to help NPR produce programming that meets the highest standard of public service in journalism and cultural expression. This is NPR.
1: Welcome back to Jazz Night in America. I'm Christian McBride. Back in 2018, the Jazz and Lincoln Center Orchestra with Wynton Marsalis presented a double bill concert program, the music of Duke Ellington and Count Basie.
3: Two titans of big band writing. I mean, this like that's one and two on anyone's list.
1: Saxophonist Julian Lee, then 22 years old, joined the band.
3: One of the real highlights of that show was being able to play Blue and Sentimental. And I love ballads. I love playing ballads, man. That's my favorite way to play.
1: Let's hear Julian Lee's feature on Blue and Sentimental.

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1: The Jazz and Lincoln Center Orchestra with Wynton Marsalis playing the Count Basie tune, Blue and Sentimental, featuring Julian Lee on tenor saxophone.
2: I've been lucky enough to be around some really special people. By 13, I knew, like, okay, this is what I want to do. I definitely feel like I've gained the whole world by dedicating my life to music. Every good thing in my life is because I've gone down this path. I'm glad I did what I did.
1: Keep going down that path, Julian. I can't wait to see where you go next. We'll go out with some music from Julian with his peers, the Isaiah J. Thompson Quartet. Isaiah on piano, Philip Norris on bass, Damo Branch on drums, and Julian Lee on tenor saxophone. This is an original by Isaiah called Mikula Blues.

0: Jazz Night in America is a production of WBGO, Jazz Lincoln Center, and NPR Music. This week's episode was written and produced by Alex Arif. Special thanks to Patrick Bartley Jr. and Kay Wolf. The interview with Wynton Marsalis came courtesy of Melissa Walker and Jazz House Kids. The music from Jazz and Lincoln Center was recorded by Rob McCumber. Our team includes Sarah Gilletti, executive producer Stephen A. Williams. Saraya Muhammad is the executive producer at NPR Music. I'm Christian McBride.
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From his album titled The Seventh Hand, that saxophonist Emmanuel Wilkins with Fugitive Ritual, Selah. Micah Thomas was the pianist, the bassist Daryl Johns, and drummer Kwaku Sumbri. Opening this hour of Jazz Force, hi, I'm your host, John Hill.

It's a song called Minor Ideas by pianist Alberto Pibiri. It's the Alberto Pibiri Trio, in fact, the album called Stardust with Joe Farnsworth on drums and bassist Esiet Okon Esiet. Alberto Pibiri, preceded by Veronica Swift, vocalist Veronica Swift from her album called This Bitter Earth with a Dave Frischberg tune titled The Sports Page, where you always know the score. Emmett Cohen was the pianist, Yasushi Nakamura on bass, and we heard Brian Carter on drums. We opened the set with the triumvirate of Goldings, Bernstein, and Stewart. That is organist Larry Goldings with guitarist Peter Bernstein and drummer Bill Stewart, who was also the composer of that tune to start the set called F.U. Donald. Comes from their album called Perpetual Pendulum, or Eternal Swing, which they do. Goldings, Bernstein, and Stewart opening the set. I'm John Hill. 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

Saxophonist Azar Lawrence from his album New Sky with the song Revelation. John Beasley on keys. Tony Austin was the drummer. Siku Bunch on bass with Manyungo Jackson on percussion. And harpist Destiny Muhammad. Azar Lawrence preceded by music from the Alternative Guitar Summit, their album honoring Pat Martino, Volume 1. We heard the Pat Martino tune Joyous Lake, featuring guitarists Nir Felder and Oz Noy, with solos taken in that order. The bassist was Chulo Gatewood, and Tobias Ralph was the drummer. The Alternative Guitar Summit honoring Pat Martino. We're listening to jazz

guitarist Doug Monroe and his band Le Pomp Attack from an album called Putt Lake Toodaloo. The song was Doug's Bolero. Albert Rivera was the saxophonist with bassist Michael Getz and drummer Ian Carroll. Before that, we heard from Lynn Arial, the Lynn Arial Trio, the album called The Lights Are Always On, the song March On. Pianist Lynn Arial, bassist Jasper Sompson, and drummer E.J. Strickland. And we opened the set with music from an album called The State of Things by guitarist Quentin Angus. Michael Mayo was the vocalist and lyricist on that song called Broken Bones. Quentin Angus to start the set. I'm John Hill. Thanks for joining me for Jazz This Hour. As always, my pleasure. I'll see you later. Guitarist John McLaughlin's Mahavishnu Orchestra from Birds of...

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It's midnight.

Excellent brushwork there from drummer Kenny Washington, along with bassist Peter Washington, unrelated outside of the Brotherhood of Jazz, from an album by pianist Bill Charlap, the Bill Charlap Trio from Street of Dreams, the song You're All the World to Me. Before that, it was vocalist Melissa Stilianu from her album Dream Dancing, with the great Gene Bertoncini on guitar, bassist Ike Sturm accompanying her on the song My Ideal, Melissa Stilianu. And we opened the set with guitarists Cheryl Bailey and Ed Cherry, part of the Alternative Guitar Summit, honoring the great guitarist Pat Martino, Pat's tune Willow, with bassist Desron Douglas and drummer Alan Mednard. Cheryl Bailey and Ed Cherry, part of this project, including Adam Rogers, Peter Bernstein, Kurt Rosenwinkel, Fareed Haq, just to name a few. The Alternative Guitar Summit, honoring Pat Martino, and this is only volume one. We're listening to jazz. I'm John Hill. Guitarist Bill Frisell's band with Smiling Jones.

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Owner asks him, when you're playing to consume, so quicker than a rocket to the moon, he starts to blow a groovy old tune. Should have heard him playing ornithology.

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The people weren't watching Marshall Dillon kill a villain no more. They heard Stitt have the last definitive word to himself and rattle every platter on the shelf. That's when the boss decided he'd lost. People yelling, it's not late enough to quit. 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

which is a variation on their original tune, Blues Up and Down, with Bill Massey on trumpet, Al Outcault on trombone. It was Charlie Bateman at the piano with bassist Gene Wright and Teddy Stewart on drums, recorded in January of 51, reissued as part of the Prestige Records Legacy Series, the All-Star Jam Sessions, Gene Ammons and Sonny Stitt. Ahead of it, we heard a little fable about Sonny Stitt and a club owner who shall remain nameless, as told by Mark Murphy. Mark Murphy from his album Stolen and Other Moments, featuring Richie Cole there on tenor and alto saxophones. A song titled You've Proven Your Point, subtitled Bongo Beep. And we opened the set with saxophonist Steve Caldestad from an album titled Live at Frankie's Jazz Club, a club in Vancouver, British Columbia, Canada. Steve Caldestad, along with Chris Gestrin at the piano, bassist Conrad Good, and Jesse Cahill on drums. They did the Cedar Walton tune, Bolivia. Steve Caldestad, live at Frankie's Jazz Club. We're listening to jazz.

a tune written with bassist Ron Levin Carter in mind. That's called Levin's Lope from Nicholas Payton's album Smoke Sessions. Nicholas there on keys and trumpet with Kareem Riggins on drums. Ron Carter, of course, the bassist. And we began that set with Cannonball Adderley, his brother Nat on cornet, George Duke on keyboards from the Phoenix album Sidewalks of New York. I'm John Hill. Thanks for joining me for Jazz This Hour. I'll see you later. Here's Jackie Terrison with Autumn Leaves.

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That's a song called Dusty McNugget from pianist Brad Meldow, the album Largo, with Dark Ulsquitz on bass. The drummer Matt Chamberlain and Jim Keltner played the snare brush. Opening this jazz hour, hi, I'm John Hill. I'll be your host

I'm a witness by the bridge. I'm a witness, Queen Bridge.

Music from vocalist and cornetist Olu Dara, the title track from his album Neighborhoods, catching the spirit of the Snapple. Olu Dara with guitarists Kwate Jones Quarte and Yvonne Ramirez, saxophonist John Abrams, Dr. John Mac Rebinat played the Fender Rhodes piano, with Alonzo Skip Gardner on bass, congas played by Koster Masamba, and the drummer Larry Johnson. Olu Dara, Neighborhoods. That was preceded by organist Larry Goldings, guitarist Peter Bernstein, and drummer Bill Stewart. Goldings, Bernstein, Stewart. The album called Perpetual Pendulum, or Swing Springs Eternal. We heard the tune United, yet another Wayne Shorter composition. And we opened that set with South African pianist Induduzo Makathini, the album called In the Spirit of Ontu, or The Ancestors. Amathango was the title of the tune that we heard, featuring Robin Fosse Cook on trumpet. The vibist was Dylan Tabisher, Konse Makhini on percussion, Dane Paris was the drummer, and on bass, Stephen De Souza. Induduzo Makathini, In the Spirit of Ontu. We're listening to jazz. I'm John Hill. Cecile McLaurin-Selvant with Deep Dark Blue.

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1: Drums. You're listening to Jazz with Dave Schwann and pianist Isaiah J. Thompson from his CD dedicated to the music of Buddy Montgomery. Here is 1,000 Rainbows.

Isaiah J. Thompson with 1,000 Rainbows. Isaiah at the piano, Philip Norris on bass, and Willie Jones III on drums. That is from the recording. Isaiah J. Thompson plays the music of Buddy Montgomery. By the way, Buddy Montgomery was the brother of Wes Montgomery. They had another brother named Monk Montgomery, which helped to make up a remarkable musical family. You're listening to Jazz with Dave Schwann. Here is another remarkable musician, Clifford Jordan. Let's go back to August of 1960 for this recording, produced by Cannonball Adderley, by the way. The recording called Spellbound, and it came out on the Riverside label. We're going to hear a classic Charlie Parker tune. Charlie should have stuck around to hear this version of Aup Revolve. Clifford Jordan here on tenor, Cedar Walton on piano, Spanky DeBrest on bass, and Albert Heath on drums.

There is a recording that is over 60 years old, and it still sounds great. Recorded August 10th, 1960 in New York, Charlie Parker's All Prevolve, played by Clifford Jordan on tenor, Cedar Walton piano, Spanky DeBrest on bass, one of the Heath brothers, Albert Tudy Heath on drums. It's from the recording Spellbound, and as we mentioned before we played the cut, they had quite the producer in the control room for that session, none other than Cannonball Adderley. We thank you so much for joining us this hour and hope you enjoyed all the great American music we call jazz. Dave Schwann finishing up with Ken Fowser from his recording Right on Time and Samba for Joe Beam.

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This is WYQS Asheville, WZQS Cullowhee, WCQS HD. It's 3 o'clock.

the late great Harold Mayburn, at the piano with To Love and Be Loved. That is also the title of his CD. And joining Harold, his friend Eric Alexander on tenor, Nat Reeves on bass, the late great Jimmy Cobb on drums, and a special guest percussionist, Ciro Baptista. Hello there. You're listening to Jazz. I'm Dave Schwann. And as I once heard an announcer say many years ago, come on in, the music's fine. It is, and we're so happy to have you with us. Let's go to the Sweet Basil Club in New York City. Back in 1991, for the Sweet Basil Trio, Cedar Walton is at the piano here, Ron Carter bass, Billy Higgins on drums, for the great Sonny Rollins tune, St. Thomas.

The Sweet Basil Trio with St. Thomas, the Sonny Rollins classic, and a showpiece there for master drummer Billy Higgins. Ron Carter on bass, Cedar Walton piano, making up the Sweet Basil Trio. That performance in February of 1991 at Sweet Basil, the club sadly closing in 2001 in New York City. St. Thomas, also the name of that CD. You're listening to Jazz with Dave Schwann. And let's move back over 30 years from 1991 to 1961. July of that year at the London House in Chicago, a favorite place to play for Oscar Peterson with his legendary trio. Ray Brown is on bass here, Ed Thigpen on drums. This is from the classic Verve release, The Sound of the Trio. And a very interesting introduction to On Green Dolphin Street.

July of 1961 at the London House in Chicago. At the corner of Michigan Avenue and Wacker Drive, Oscar Peterson with his legendary trio, Ray Brown on bass, Ed Thigpen on drums, with On Green Dolphin Street, from a very appropriately entitled album, The Sound of the Trio. Yes, sir. You're listening to Jazz with Dave Schwann. We thank you again for joining us. One more live cut for you. Also recorded in Chicago at the Jazz Showcase, run by the late legendary Joe Siegel. Ahmad Jamal appearing there frequently in the 1960s, 70s, 80s. And we have something here from 1992. Ahmad Jamal and his trio appearing there in the fall of that year with John Hurd on bass, Yoron Israel on drums. Here is Be My Love.

I'm Jamal. At Joe Siegel's Jazz Showcase in Chicago in 1992 with Be My Love from the CD Chicago Revisited. With Ahmad Jamal at the piano, John Hurd on bass, Yaron Israel on drums. Much more jazz to come. We hope you can stay with us for it. Dave Schwann here. Thank you for joining us. Here's Kenny Burrell.

Guitar Master Kenny Burrell and the music of Duke Ellington, the tune called Jump for Joy. That's from a 1975 album, Ellington is Forever. The Mark Masters Ensemble is up next, an octet with the music of Alec Wilder. The CD is called Night Talk. Here is Ellen.

the Mark Masters Ensemble, with a tune by Alec Wilder called Ellen. That's from their CD Night Talk, the Alec Wilder songbook. We heard Jerry Pinter soloing on tenor sax, also Dave Woodley on trombone, Gary Smolian on baritone sax, and Putter Smith on bass. The Mark Masters Ensemble is an octet. Here is the Uptown Jazz Tentet. 10 players from their CD, What's Next? Adam Birnbaum gets us started on piano on a tune called Change.

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Wayne Shorter's beautiful music. The tune, of course, Infant Eyes, done there by tenor saxophonist Jorge Nila. It's from his recording Tribute to the Tenor Masters. Wayne Shorter, certainly among the masters represented here. Dexter Gordon's music, Hank Mobley's music, Joe Henderson, Sonny Rollins, Sonny Stitt, among others, even a Stevie Wonder tune thrown in for good measure on Tenor Time. Along with Jorge Nila on tenor, Dave Stryker there on guitar, Mitch Town on organ, and Dana Murray on drums. Before we heard from Jorge Nila and his friends, we heard from the Uptown Jazz Tentet, 10 players, or a deck-tet, from their recording What's Next, and a tune by Brandon Lee called Change. Brandon Lee, among the co-leaders of this group, joined also by Willie Applewhite and James Burton III, all co-directors of the Uptown Jazz Tentet. You're listening to Jazz with Dave Schwann, for which we thank you. Here is Johnny O'Neill.

pianist, composer, and singer Johnny O'Neill, playing the piano, not singing, obviously, there, in a tune he wrote in tribute to Thelonious Monk, Sweet Monk, with Johnny O'Neill, Roy Hargrove on trumpet, Grant Stewart on tenor, Ben Rubens on bass, and Itte Morchi on drums. That's from Johnny O'Neill's CD on the Smoke Sessions label called In the Moment. We thank you so much for joining us this hour and hope you enjoyed all the great American music we call jazz. Dave Schwann finishing up with Jeff Goldblum and the Mildred Snitzer Orchestra. From their recording, I Shouldn't Be Telling You This, and The Cat.

0: That piece famously opens with flutes and harps alternating gently between two chords, mimicking the ticking of a clock. It is Saturn, the bringer of old age, and that beautiful, peaceful, quiet resignation of an ending rather than one of despair. Leonard Slatkin and the Philharmonia Orchestra performing Saturn from Gustav Holst's The Planets. In just a minute, we'll get a peek into what love sorrow sounds like.
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0: In 1943, a star-studded audience of cultural and political royalty for the United States gathered to listen to the Carnegie Hall debut of Duke Ellington. In the audience sat First Lady Eleanor Roosevelt, author Langston Hughes, and fellow musicians like Count Basie, Frank Sinatra, and more. For the event, he had written a brand new piece called Black, Brown, and Beige. And what you're hearing is the most famous melody to come out of the composition, Come Sunday. We'll hear it in full later this hour. It's always a good hour of classical music when you can begin with a beautiful choral piece. Here's the Phoenix Chamber Choir with Lux Aeterna from Ivo Antonini.

0: When Duke Ellington found out he was going to have a Carnegie Hall debut, he composed a 45-minute suite specifically for that first ever performance, a jazz symphony called Black, Brown, and Beige. The standout movement is the one we just heard called Come Sunday, and it's a moving reflection of spiritual resilience. Daniel Hope played the violin with the Zurich Chamber Orchestra. In about a minute, we'll get a flute concerto from Mozart.
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0: Once upon a time, a wealthy Dutch doctor and amateur flautist commissioned some pieces from Wolfgang Amadeus Mozart. Mozart really didn't want to do this commission. He was really rushed and felt very uninspired. So he wrote several of the flute pieces and then, pressed for time, rearranged one of his own oboe concertos to suit the flute. And the patron found out and was incredibly angry about it. But it still became a popular piece. We have it right here, his flute concerto number 2, performed by the Berlin Philharmonic.

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0: Emmanuel Bahoud on the flute with the Berlin Philharmonic under the direction of Claudio Abbado. It's Wolfgang Amadeus Mozart's Flute Concerto No. 2. In just a moment, we'll end the hour with a rhapsody.
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0: Georginescu wrote this Romanian Rhapsody No. 1 when he was just 19, and it became an instant hit. Unfortunately, it meant that as he got older and wrote more mature works, that he felt he had more experience and more knowledge, that first piece, the Romanian Rhapsody, overshadowed everything else that he had written. Here is that fabulous piece, performed by the Dallas Symphony Orchestra.

0: The very opening of this piece became a well-known drinking song, "I Want to Spend My Shilling on a Drink." George Enescu's Romanian Rhapsody No. 1, performed there by the Dallas Symphony Orchestra, probably one of his most famous pieces, written when he was 19, and he was, in fact, known as a child prodigy.
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0: Imagine preparing to board a sailboat at dawn. The water is completely calm. There's hardly a sound except the occasional early morning bird call and a sound of rippling breaking on the shore. Leaving the dock, you are barely moving on the calm water, but as the sun rises above the horizon, a little breeze picks up and the boat begins to move more steadily. As the day arrives, the breeze becomes a steady wind, and occasionally big waves smash into the boat before everything goes calm again. This is how the composer explains this piece that you'll hear in full later this hour.

0: James Ennis on the violin and the Sydney Symphony Orchestra with a waltz scherzo from composer Peter Tchaikovsky. In about a minute, we're going to do some sailing.
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0: Margaret Brouwer had a very specific scene in mind when she composed this next piece, The Art of Sailing at Dawn, and it involves boarding a boat and enjoying this really calm experience where the boat's hardly moving until suddenly things pick up and day arrives and big waves start to smash into the boat and everything it takes to sail. 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

0: Martin Perlman in the Boston Baroque, performing Orchestral Suite No. 4 from Johann Sebastian Bach. In just a minute, we'll get the famous Symphony No. 3, or at least the fourth movement from Ludwig van Beethoven.
1: 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You'll also hear Magnus Lindberg's companion piece for Baer's concerto, based on the same Lutheran chorale, and the ballet that changed Igor Stravinsky's life and almost changed his name. That's next time with the San Francisco Symphony.
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0: This piece had a very different title when Beethoven first started it. He just called it Bonaparte, and then dedicated it to Napoleon, whom he really deeply admired as a very idealistic liberator. But then in 1804, Napoleon declared himself Emperor of France, and Beethoven did not like that. So it became a very different kind of piece. It's his Symphony No. 3, also known as the Eroica Symphony. This is the fourth movement.

0: The Simone Bolivar Symphony Orchestra performing the fourth movement from Beethoven's Symphony No. 3.
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0: 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Coming up, we'll hear something from a film you may or may not have seen, but you've heard this fellow's work in many of things.
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0: Mandolin Concerto, arranged for guitar there with Pepe Romero, Academy of St. Martin in the Fields, by Vivaldi. That was Iona Brown conducting. I'm Kevin O'Connor. 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
0: The classic tale of Faust caught on like wildfire in the 19th century Europe. Can actually trace its ancestry to Germany in the early 16th century, when a real-life Johann Faust claimed to have made a pact with the devil. But Franz Liszt, ever nonconformist, decided to base his tribute on not the popular one from Goethe. Instead, he went with Faust, a poem, 1836 work by Nikolaus Lenau, an Austrian poet remembered by music lovers, mainly because of his epic poem, Don Juan. Well, one good epic deserves another. We'll hear that version of Faust, Franz Liszt, coming up.

0: From Out of Africa theme, John Barry composed that, and John Williams conducted the London Symphony Orchestra. 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We'll have a dance from a Pulcinella suite coming up next by Igor Stravinsky.
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0: Franz Liszt's masterpiece, Mephisto Waltz No. 1, Kazuki Yamada conducted the Orchestra de la Suisse Romande. Some Gypsy Air is coming up next, and a festival march, too, for your pleasure.
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0: Festival March, that was composed by Antonín Dvořák. 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
0: On one of Mozart's trips to Italy with his father as a very young man, he met a bit of a kindred spirit. Was another young musician from England named Thomas Linley, who, according to Leopold Mozart at least, could more than give his son a run for money on the violin. Anyway, the two hit it off and had good-naturedly competitive duets, trading solos most of the days they spent together. Equally impressive, Linley seems to have done something Leopold had difficulty with. He inspired Wolfgang to compose for violin. A little peer pressure never hurt anyone. Anyway, a violin concerto number 5, Turkish, on the way from Mozart.

0: Fifth movement from an octet by Franz Schubert. And coming up next, we'll visit the William Tell legend, courtesy of Mr. Rossini.
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0: That was Hilary Hahn taking the lead there with the German Chamber Philharmonic Orchestra. Paavo Järvi conducted Mozart's Violin Concerto No. 5, Turkish, and that was the first movement. Serenade for Winds coming up next from a Dutch composer and also some Georges Bizet, his biggest signature.
1: Sometimes it takes a 16-year-old to articulate what's important about the arts.
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0: Julius Röntgen's choice of the word serenade here was a direct nod to Mozart, and the work was so well received that Brahms, a champion of the young Röntgen, actually borrowed a theme from his piece for one of his own serenades. Here's a serenade for winds, scherzo, Julius Röntgen, and we have the Viotta Ensemble.

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0: Yeah, the greatest hits, you call it. Carmen Suite number one, Georges Bizet, Herbert von Karajan conducted the Berlin Philharmonic.
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2: 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James Ennis is the violinist, Edward Laurel, piano.

0: Vienna Johann Strauss Orchestra, conducted by Willy Boskovsky. That was Eva Franz Lehar.
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0: I'm not sure how many Italians would recognize that melody, but that's the title that Russian composer Sergei Rachmaninoff gave that piece, that is to say, Polka Italienne. It was played by Lisa de la Salle.
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0: That was Pamela Thorby, recorder soloist with the group Sonerie, led by Monica Huggett, in a concerto in C major by Vivaldi. Now, Pamela is a ceramic artist, and she runs a pottery studio. If you're in England this summer and not too far from York, I guess you can visit the gallery. It's called Nunnington Pottery and Arts. There's a beautiful website and lots of things to see in this wonderful courtyard setting. So check it out if you're out and about. She swapped from being a recorder player to being a ceramic artist a while back, and looks like she's doing pretty well.
1: 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You'll also hear Magnus Lindberg's companion piece for Baer's concerto, based on the same Lutheran chorale, and the ballet that changed Igor Stravinsky's life and almost changed his name. That's next time with the San Francisco Symphony.
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0: 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Miguel Hart Bedoya conducts a rustic dance by José Carlos Campos.

0: It's called Rustic Dance. The music by Jose Carlos Campos was played by the Norwegian Radio Orchestra led by Miguel Hart Bedoya.
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0: Preludio de la Nostalgia by Leo Brouwer. That was guitarist Elena Papandreou, who is from Greece, born there in Athens in 1966. She now teaches at the University of Macedonia.
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0: Let's head to the ballet, actually the opera, with a chunk of ballet music from the opera Faust by Charles Gounod. Here's an old recording with Paul Perret and the Detroit Symphony Orchestra.

0: That was ballet music from the opera Faust by Charles Gounod with Paul Perret and the Detroit Symphony Orchestra. Del Clevenger was principal horn of the Chicago Symphony for 47 years. He also taught at Northwestern University, and one of his students said he would often say, "When I pick up the horn to play, I am 99.9% sure that I'm going to hit that note. And when I don't, quite frankly, I'm perplexed." Clevenger was 81 when he died in 2022. He'll play Mozart. That's in a minute.
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0: The Horn Concerto No. 4 by Mozart. 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

0: The opening movement from a symphony in A minor by Alice Mary Smith. 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

0: Shostakovich played movie music when he was young in his career, live in the cinema, and he also created ballet music throughout his career, and I think sometimes the two would overlap, at least the similar sounds. That was his Ballet Suite No. 2, and it was played by the Scottish National Orchestra. The conductor was Nima Yerby.
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0: This music is by the Swedish composer Bernhard Krusell, who was also a clarinetist, and all of that comes together in this set of variations on a Swedish air. The soloist is Martin Frost.

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0: You heard Variations on a Swedish Air by Bernhard Krusel. That was Martin Frost, soloist with the Östgöta Symphonic Wind Ensemble. I'm Melissa Owsley. Thank you for listening today.
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0: When I spoke with that soloist, Avi Avital, a few years ago, he told me the violin concertos by Bach are actually mandolin-friendly because the instruments have the same four strings. Biggest difference is that mandolins are plucked or maybe strummed, but there's no bow to draw across the strings, allowing you to sustain the pitch, so that part of it is a bit more of a challenge. He played a violin concerto in G minor on the mandolin with the Potsdam Chamber Academy.
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0: From the chamber music by Robert Schumann, here's his piano trio number 2 in F major. Christian Tetzlaff plays the violin. His sister Tanya Tetzlaff plays cello. And rounding out the trio, pianist Leif Ove Atsnes.

0: The Piano Trio No. 2 in F Major by Robert Schumann. Leif Ove Andsnes played the piano. The violinist was Christian Tetzlaff and the cellist, Tanya Tetzlaff.
1: 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You'll also hear Magnus Lindberg's companion piece for Baird's concerto, based on the same Lutheran chorale, and the ballet that changed Igor Stravinsky's life and almost changed his name. That's next time with the San Francisco Symphony.
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0: Here is the finale from the Symphony No. 1 by Alexander Borodin. It's performed by the Malmö Symphony Orchestra.

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0: Finale from the Symphony No. 1 by Alexander Borodin. You heard the Malmö Symphony Orchestra. I'm Melissa Owsley. 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
0: George Zell led the Cleveland Orchestra for almost a quarter century.

0: That group, the Ambosch Chamber Ensemble, was founded in 1984 by Diana Ambosch, a pianist who was looking to have people accompany her when she played Mozart piano concertos. Another focus of the group is to bring music by women to our attention, and that's what they were doing there in a pastorale by Amy Beach.
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0: I've been lucky enough to interview a lot of conductors, and one thing that I hear over and over again is that when they're looking for a sound from the orchestra or maybe a certain player, and it's not coming out the way they had in mind, they step back and they ask, what can I do differently? Or even, what am I doing wrong? Well, 50 plus years ago, when George Sell was music director of the Cleveland Orchestra, and he didn't like the sounds that were coming from the orchestra, I doubt very much it became a moment of self-reflection. He was a taskmaster. He demanded complete control. And for what it's worth, his recordings with the Cleveland Orchestra are legendary. Here's one that has them playing Mozart Symphony No. 41, The Jupiter.

0: That was George Sell and the Cleveland Orchestra in Mozart's Symphony No. 41, The Jupiter.
1: 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You'll also hear Magnus Lindberg's companion piece for Baer's concerto, based on the same Lutheran chorale, and the ballet that changed Igor Stravinsky's life and almost changed his name. That's next time with the San Francisco Symphony.
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0: Here's an overture Walter Lee wrote for the Silver Jubilee celebrations of King George V. After about 8 minutes, he quotes a tune from the early 15th century, which is part of the reason why this Jubilee overture was later renamed Agincourt.

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0: The Agincourt Overture by Walter Lee. That was the BBC National Orchestra of Wales, conducted by Rumen Gamba. I'm Melissa Owsley. Thanks for listening today.
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0: That trumpet you heard? It was supposed to be an oboe. That's how it started out, the Oboe Concerto No. 1 by George Frideric Handel. Alison Balsam playing trumpet, and Trevor Pinnock was the conductor. The two of those teamed up for that arrangement with the English Concert.
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0: Herbert Blumstedt conducting the San Francisco Symphony. That was the Peer Gynt Suite No. 2 by Edvard Grieg.
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0: Don't you love it when you get out your seasonal clothes and you find some money that you left in one of the pockets from last season? It's a nice little surprise, isn't it? Gustav Holst wrote his second suite in 1911, and then he forgot about it. He didn't find it in a coat or anything, but he did find it in 1921 when he needed it for a piece for a military ban he was commissioned for.

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0: Dawn and Siegfried's Rhine Journey from Götterdämmerung by Richard Wagner. That was Daniel Barenboim conducting the Paris Orchestra.
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0: Hi, I'm Scott Blankenship. You know, Germaine Taillefer lived to be 91 years old? It's true, she outlasted two husbands, several music critics, and pretty much everyone who ever insisted on referring to her as a promising composer when she was in her 60s. Here's Sicilienne, performed by violinist Sarah Chanel, and Jean-Pierre Ferré is the pianist.

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0: Presto. That's by Jean Sibelius, Neeme Järvi, conducting the Gothenburg Symphony Orchestra. I'm Scott Blankenship. 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

0: Leila Brouwer Soderlund's Concertino for Oboe and Strings. Alf Nielsen playing the oboe with the Stockholm Sinfonietta and Esa-Pekka Salonen conducting.
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3: 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And thank you.

0: The Guitar Quintet No. 6 by Luigi Boccherini with the Tokyo String Quartet and guitarist Kazuhito Yamashita.
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0: 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Let's finish the hour with a finale. Here's the fourth movement from the Symphony No. 5 by Franz Schubert with Franz Bruggen conducting the Orchestra of the 18th Century.

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0: The fourth movement from the Symphony No. 5 by Franz Schubert, with Franz Brueggen conducting the orchestra of the 18th century.
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1: The trumpet is built for announcements. Joseph Haydn used one to make a different kind of statement. He'd come home from Vienna after years of triumph in London, ready to slow down, maybe write some sacred music, and here's a crazy idea, maybe rest. And then someone handed him a trumpet with keys on it, an instrument that could suddenly play notes it never could before, and Haydn would have to wait to rest. His trumpet concerto is 30 minutes away.

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0: Hi, I'm Scott Blankenship. Anton Weidinger had the right idea. Drill holes in the trumpet, cover them with your fingers like a flute, unlock notes the instrument had never been able to play. He just couldn't make it sound good. The keyed trumpet worked in theory and wheezed in practice. But eventually everyone went back to the natural trumpet and just waited for someone to figure out valves instead. And by then, 40 years had passed, and the concerto that Joseph Haydn had wrote to celebrate Weidinger's invention had spent 4 decades just sitting in a drawer, waiting for an instrument good enough to play it properly.

0: The second movement from the String Quartet No. 1 by Nancy Dalberg with the Nordic String Quartet. Johann Sebastian Bach's work will finish up the hour. Part of his Brandenburg Concerto No. 6 is just around the corner. Stay close.
1: 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You'll also hear Magnus Lindberg's companion piece for Baird's concerto, based on the same Lutheran chorale, and the ballet that changed Igor Stravinsky's life and almost changed his name. That's next time with the San Francisco Symphony.
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0: Every once in a while when I'm surfing around on LinkedIn, I see stories posted about folks applying for a job but then hearing nothing back. Not even a no thank you, nothing. They say it's as if the company that posted the job didn't even look at their resume. Now, if LinkedIn was around in the Baroque era, Johann Sebastian Bach probably would have felt the exact same way because he sent 6 concertos to the Margrave of Brandenburg as a makeshift job application. And the Margrave said, thanks, and then did nothing with them.

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0: That's how Johann Sebastian Bach's Brandenburg Concerto No. 6 starts. The first movement to finish the hour with Jean Lehmann conducting the ensemble Tafelmusik. Thanks so much for your company this afternoon. I'm Scott Blankenship.
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4: 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You'll also hear Magnus Lindberg's